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1: In one of my lessons, this is Motola, Isaiah chapter 40, verse 31. But they that wait upon the Lord shall renew their strength. They shall mount up with wings as eagles. They shall run and not be weary, and they shall walk and not faint. Come to my Fujian and Odell. I did, I did it.

Praise the Lord, Toronto. Welcome to another program of Trust in the Lord Ministries on Hackensack, New Jersey, in the States. Sazanen Mesimo, Pastor Jerry. May the Lord bless you, may the Lord keep you, and may the fire of God be upon your hearts. It's so blessed to be here tonight. Call a relative, call a friend. Tell them that the program is on right now, and we're about to bring you the Word of God, which is going to minister and to bless your life. Don't forget, I'm on a toll-free number, sir, 866-740-5673. Remember, that's a toll-free number, and we're here right now at the phone right now, and we want you to call us up. It's about 3 minutes after 12, and we want to give God the glory, the praise and the honor in the whole program. Palapeo, please call a friend, a relative, and tell them that the radio was on tonight, and we have a special blessing for you. Arat Sami Amaronago Sidika, we want to send to you absolutely free of charge. Nabustran, if you give us a call, give us your name and address, we'll be more than glad to send you out a free CD, a Bible, whatever you need. You want to pray, whatever you have to bring before the Lord, we're here for you tonight. Again, I'm on number, sir, 866-740-5673. Let's pray. Mugadel, Mugadel, Blasisa de la Kando program, Arad. Bless this ministry tonight, Mugadel, in the name of Jesus. We ask for your fire, your peace, and your joy to be upon the city of Toronto. May Toronto tonight be enveloped with your love and with your joy. Let your light shine upon them and let the peace of God rule upon their hearts. In Jesus' name, amen. Listen to this next song. It's from our new CD, and we're willing and able right now to send this for you free of charge. Amaro Pralo Sparky Jilabio Kachajiri. May the Lord bless you. Ton Sama.

Praise the Lord. Kachanjini moko because I'm a resort. So I'm a vujimos. Can I name your vujimos? Can I name your prayer and your water life? Hey, what about Katkam Motolaming Kachanjini moto? Because our strength is in prayer. Prayer in the name of Jesus Christ, our Lord and our Savior. Tonight I'm on a message to Tevil on prayer. The benefits of prayer and what is to be done and how we should pray. And it's something that we need in our lives, something that is lacking in our life. Toronto, tonight I want you to get prepared. I want you to get ready for the Word of God, because the Word of God tonight is going to be something that can change your life. Are you seeking help? Are you asking God for help? Well, tonight is the night where I believe that you're going to be blessed. Again, I want you to write down this phone number. I want you to take and call someone. Tell them that the program is on and that God is going to do a miracle tonight in your lives. Odell Arad is going to reach out his hand to your life. And all you need to do is call upon the name of Jesus Christ through prayer. Now, Toronto, don't forget, I'm on a phone number, so 866-740-5673. We want to send you this CD. You're hearing the music in the background. We want to send you the CD. We want to send you a tape, a Bible, whatever you need tonight. We want to share with you. It's about 10-11 minutes after 12 right now. It's Sunday night, and I'm at the phone waiting right this minute. 866-740-5673. Tonight we want to go into prayer and we want to share with you a word on prayer. Mujitimi Mansa. Mugadel Mugadar Avavanglatuti in the name of Jesus, and I ask tonight, Devla, that you would just minister, Devla, a miracle working power in the lives of the people of the city of Toronto. Anoint and bless their lives and bring a peace and a joy unto them. Tonight, let them know the power of prayer and let them feel your strength and your anointing in their lives and minister unto them. If there's anyone here tonight, Lord, that is listening to this radio and that has anything that they want to bring before you, if someone has pain, if someone has a tear in their eye, if someone is going through something, minister, Mugodel, if there's anyone that's going through something, if anyone has a family problem, if anyone has a problem with their daughters, Mugodel, or with their sons, Mugodel, if anyone is going through a family problem with their mom or dad, or if someone is sick, Mugodel, if there's someone with a heart trouble or with cancer, if there's someone going through something, Mugodel, with diabetes, or someone can't breathe, Mugodel, if someone is dealing with drug addiction, or someone is dealing with alcoholism, Mugodel, reach out to them and loosen them now in the name of the Father, the Son, and the Holy Ghost. Lord, we pray tonight that you would put back broken homes, Mugodel, that you'd bring the husbands and wives back together, that you'd bring their children back together, Lord, that you would come against the devil that's breaking up these homes, Mugodel, that's tearing apart, Mugodel, children and families, Mugodad. I pray, O Lord, for a conviction upon the hearts of the moms and dads, Devla, that they would have a love for their children. I pray, Devla, against the spirit of adultery, Devla, Kurvisia, Mugodel, that you would just minister Karinglende tonight, Mugodel, that there would be a healing in the city of Toronto, Mugodel. I pray against drug addictions, Mugodel. I pray, Saramotirem, against alcoholism, Mugodel. Minister in the name of the Father, the Son, and the Holy Ghost. In Jesus' name we pray. Amen. Tonight, Toronto, I want to share a word with you. If you have a Bible, it's from the book of Psalm. The book of Psalms, chapter 5. Akako Psalm is written by King David.
And what about Psalm Minupe, a song unto the Lord? This is a song that was sung unto God. It's a prayer. Every prayer that we pray is our hearts pouring out unto God's throne. Even though that we cry out unto God, this is what we say. How King David motokatka ani what about Psalms chapter 5 verse 1. Give ear to my words, O Lord. Consider my meditation. Hearken unto the voice of my cry, my King and my God. For unto thee will I pray. My voice thou shalt hear in the morning, O Lord. In the morning will I direct my prayer unto thee and will look up. Prala peo katka motola mengo amparato David. Baro divano motol katka amparato David motol that he's looking unto God for help. He opens up kakogu jimoz. I think san motol. Give ear to my words, O Lord. Have you ever prayed to God and have you ever said, Devla, please listen, Lord, I come before you and I pour out my heart before you, Mugudil. Devla, tosama samotav, asunma Mugudil. Have you ever said these words? Have you ever said something like this? Chat it up, sosta chasunil odil Mugugujimos. How come God doesn't hear me? Have you ever said that? Well, I need to tell you something, church. Toronto, I need to share this with you. God hears you every time you cry out. Every time in your heart you feel that pain. Every time you say, Shoy Devla, God heard your prayer. I need to tell you that God is so close. He lives in our hearts. If you ever accepted Jesus in your heart, He lives right there in your heart. O David, Motzidai, give ear to my words, O Lord, and consider my meditation. Meditation, Minope, O Gundo Podil. When you're thinking about God and you're meditating on the Lord, and you're just thinking about God, and Motos Devla, I need you, Lord, Father, Jesus, Joy, Jesus, I need you, Devla. See? And you're crying out unto God and you're saying, Asun ma devla. And all you can think about is for God to help you. I need to tell you, God wants to help you. Hearken unto the voice of my cry. Does God know your voice? Has anyone called you on the phone and before they told you their name, you just heard their voice and you knew who you was talking to? How about this radio here? Do you recognize my voice already? For the ones that's been listening, maybe you've been listening, maybe you heard this program 5-6 times, maybe you heard it once or twice. Have you recognized my voice? When you listen to my voice, have you ever imagined what I look like? Have you ever imagined who I am? Yeah, you just hear this voice and you want to know, who is this person? So manjo kako pastor kai doldumapo de kako radio. I wonder what he looks like. You know, I hear people on radio all the time and I'll hear a gajo preach or something and you wonder, what does he look like? And you would love to see a picture or you would love to see him in person. Just get out, just to put a face to the voice. Well, oh, Jesus wants the same thing from you. He wants to know your voice and he wants to know you. He wants to get to know you. He wants to know you so much and he wants to be in your heart. He wants to be with you. He wants to meet you and he wants you to meet him and he wants to come into your life. Well, and what about Motol? Hearken unto the voice of my cry, my King. Is God King in your life? Look what he's calling God. My God and my King and my God, for unto thee will I pray. Who do you pray to? Have you been praying to your King and to your God and to your Master and to your Savior and to your Messiah, the Lord Jesus Christ? He wants you to pray to Him. My voice thou shalt hear in the morning, O Lord. In the morning
will I direct my prayer unto you, and I will look up. Every morning when I get up, I take a few minutes and I pray. I want you to know that this is the only way that I can survive and get through the day. In this ugly, evil world, this world that's so harsh and so painful, so many problems, so many problems within the families and relatives, there's so many problems that we can't deal with, and we need God's help. Imagine out that I cannot help myself. Imagine out that when I'm in a situation, the only one that can help me is God. Have you ever received help from God? Have you ever cried out to God for help? Well, Mama Peo, I need to tell you that He wants to give you help. He wants to reach out His hand, but you have to ask Him. God is such a gentle God, and He's such a perfect God. You have to ask Him. King David Psalms chapter 86. Psalms 86 verses 6 and 7. Give ear, O Lord, unto my prayer, and attend to the voice of my supplications. In the day of my trouble will I call upon thee, for thou wilt answer me. David, not only will he pray to God, not only will he cry out unto God, but in the day of trouble, I will call unto you, and you will hear me. We see the faith that David had. He knows that God is listening to his voice when he prays. Tonight, if you have a need, God is hearing you pray. If you're in pain, God is listening to your voice while you're asking Him to heal you. Do you have fear in your heart? Would you pray if you have fear? God is listening to you, and He wants to help you. Come when you're in doubt and you don't know what to do, and you're all confused, and God is there to give you direction when you ask Him in prayer. You know, as I was studying for this message to share with you, God spoke this to me, and I remember it in my own life. Before I became a Christian, before I became born again, before I accepted Jesus Christ, I was a very, very lonely person. There would be people around me, my family, but I used to be lonely. Even after I got married, I was a very lonely person. I used to be a person that would just go by myself in my car, just drive around, and I just used to be very, and I have, believe me, I got a lot of friends. I got a lot of relatives, and there was nothing wrong. But there was just something that used to happen to me. I used to get very lonely. But when I received Jesus Christ as my Lord and Savior, man, I am lonely. That feeling, I thank God, praise the Lord, that I've never felt like that again. When you pray, you have a friend in Jesus. Come when you feel like there's no one around, that there's no help in this world, and you're all alone, and you have no help and no strength, and like nobody's listening to you, and nobody's paying attention to you, and you just feel so by yourself. You can be in a baseball stadium with 50,000 people around you, and you feel all by yourself. You can be at a table with 50 people, chifaminiya, chudad, chide, chogomchi, womniche, glati, but yet you just feel like you're all by yourself. Are you going through something and you feel like you're going through it all by yourself? Maybe you're sick and you feel like just nobody just doesn't care. You feel like just nobody doesn't want to deal with you, and nobody doesn't want to help you. Well, Jesus wants to help you, and Jesus cares. Jesus wants to help you. Kadik someone to that. In the day of trouble, I will call upon you, and you will answer me. He's there. He's not a God that's distant. He's there, and He's always with you. Are you worried?
Do you have anything that you're worried about? Well, Jesus is there to help you, to see you through your pain, suffering, and worries. How many of us get confused? We just don't know what to do anymore. Well, if you take time to pray, He'll give you wisdom. And when I sound confused, if you take time to humble yourself before the Lord and you begin to pray, Pachama, He's there, Dajutiltu, and He'll give you peace of mind. He'll give you direction. You're not alone no more. You're not alone no more. You feel like you're like there's just nobody there. Let me tell you something. Jesus sticks closer than a brother. Jesus, and He wants to help you, but you need to take time to pray. So how do we pray? You might say, Divana, I don't know how to pray. Well, there's no real way for me to teach you how to pray. What I can do is I can pray with you, and here's how you pray. Here's the best way that I can tell you how to pray. Close your eyes, get quiet, and in your heart, if you want to say it out loud or if you want to say it in your heart, just begin to talk to God. Tell Him how you feel. That's the best prayer ever. Just begin to speak to God. Just begin to tell Him, Devla, I have this pain in my heart. I have this pain in my spirit. Devla, I need your help. Devla, I don't know where to go. I don't know what to do. Father, I don't know how to pray, but in the name of Jesus, I want to tell you I need help. And that's the greatest prayer you could ever pray, ever, any place, at any time. If you need to come before God and someone is sick and you want to pray for somebody, heal this person. Take this disease away. Take this cancer away. Take this sickness away. Heal this heart trouble in the name of Jesus. And that's how you pray. Every time you pray, you need to pray in the name of Jesus Christ. Tell Devleska how you feel, what is your need, and then at the end, Moto, in the name of the Father, the Son, and the Holy Ghost, and in the name of Jesus Christ, I say, Amen. And that's the way to pray. Now, if you want to pray, if you want to ask me any more questions, call me at this number right now. Take a pencil and a paper. Chachis. Hide this number. Call me in the daytime. Call me in the afternoon. I'm right here at the phone. I'm always here. And I want to pray with you. I want to help you. Our number, sir, 866-740-5673. 866-740-5673. Now, if you want to receive Jesus in your heart as your Lord and Savior, then pray with me this prayer. Pray with me. I'm going to pray with you, and you pray and accept Jesus in your heart. Moto Mansa, Lord Jesus. Yeah, say it with me. Say it out loud, Moto. Lord Jesus, come into my heart. I want you to be my Lord and Savior. Make me tonight a born-again Christian. I accept you with all my heart. Father, I thank you for sending Jesus Christ. Put my name in the Lamb's Book of Life. In Jesus' name we pray. Amen. And amen. If you prayed that prayer tonight, I want you to know that Jesus just came into your heart. And you're not lonely anymore. Jesus just came into your heart and you're not confused anymore. There shouldn't be any more worries. There shouldn't be any more doubt or any more fear. And all the pain can be wiped away and all the needs can be met. And all the joy can fill your heart and your spirit. May the Lord bless you. Don't forget, 866-740-5673.
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Today, we bring the second in the series of messages from Jeremiah number 3, preached by radio pastor Perry F. Rockwood. Today's sermon covers chapters 21 to 25, having to do with the reign of wicked King Zedekiah, the last king to sit on the throne of Judah before being taken into captivity. Why not phone and invite a friend to listen in with you? Our loving and eternal Heavenly Father, I ask Thee to bless today's message, encourage Thy people, and save the lost. I pray in Jesus' name, Amen. A warm welcome to our program. Please have your Bible open to the Gospel of Matthew, chapter 13, for our Bible reading later in the program. That's the Gospel of Matthew, chapter 13.

Now it's letter time. Our first letter today is from Ontario. Thank you for my monthly subscription to your news, the Gospel Standard. I look forward to each publication and pass them on to friends. Please keep up the good work until he comes again. Perhaps one day I'll visit you in your beautiful province. And a letter from Quebec. Maranatha, I hope all is well with you. It is always good to hear the gospel still preached by Pastor Rockwood. His messages are as relevant today as they were years ago, perhaps even more so now that we're closer to Jesus coming, the way current world events are shaping up. Letters you receive from around the world are encouraging, and I wish to encourage you more with my letter too. I ask for your continued prayers for my mother and family. They are religious, but lost. We thank each one of you who sit down and take the time to write. Your letters continue to be such a comfort and encouragement to all of us here. Now it's Bible time. I'm reading today from the Gospel of Matthew, chapter 13, verses 44 to 58. Again, the kingdom of heaven is like unto treasure hid in a field, the which, when a man hath found, he hideth, and for joy thereof goeth and selleth all that he hath, and buyeth that field.

there shall be wailing and gnashing of teeth. Jesus saith unto them, Have ye understood all these things? They say unto him, Yea, Lord. Then saith he unto them, Therefore every scribe which is instructed in the kingdom of heaven is like unto a man that is an householder, which bringeth forth out of his treasure things new and old. And it came to pass that when Jesus had finished these parables, he departed thence. And when he was come into his own country, he taught them in their synagogue, insomuch that they were astonished, and said, Whence hath this man this wisdom and these mighty works? Is not this the carpenter's son? Is not his mother called Mary? And his brethren, James and Joseph, Simon and Judas? And his sisters, are they not all with us? Whence then hath this man all these things? And they were offended in him. But Jesus said unto them, A prophet is not without honor, save in his own country and in his own house. And he did not many works there, because of their unbelief. May the Lord bless the reading of God's inspired, preserved, and infallible word.

Now a page from our Sunday scrapbook. My Savior. Happy is the man who can truly say, My Savior. The miser may be miserable, though he can say, My money. The king may be wretched, though he can say, My kingdom. The conqueror may be in a deplorable condition, though he can say, My army. But the man who can say, My Savior, has what neither devil nor man can rob him of. A possession besides which all else sinks into nothingness. He has found something, indeed someone, who will satisfy his heart for time and eternity. I wonder, is Jesus Christ your Savior? He's calling you. Come unto me, all ye who labor and are heavy laden, and I will give you rest.

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Revelation chapter 4, verse 9. And when those beasts give glory and honor and thanks to him that sat on the throne, who liveth for ever and ever,

The scene is heaven. The seven churches representing Christ's bride are called home. We're in the very presence of God, sitting upon His throne. The four beasts or creatures cry, "Holy, holy, holy, Lord God Almighty, which was and is to come." Together, we give glory, honor, and thanks unto our God for all He has done. What a wonderful day is awaiting those of us who know the Lord. And if you don't know Him, there's still time. There's still time to repent and trust Jesus Christ as Lord and Savior. An issue of the Gospel Standard is available upon request. You'll enjoy the article entitled Thanksgiving Time. We are thankful to all of you who write and share a prayer request and faithfully pray for this faith ministry. 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Now, after a message and song, a message by Pastor Perry F. Rockwood.

Shall we pray? Eternal and everlasting God, our loving Heavenly Father, we bring before Thee today the tremendous needs of our nation, of our leaders, and of our people. We know that there's been a wholesale forsaking of God, and the principles of the Bible are forsaken. I pray today that Thou wilt bless the message of the Word of God, that we might receive the warning that judgment is coming where sin abounds. I pray for each one listening in. Thou dost know the need of every heart. Bless those who are sick and aged and sorrowing and lonely. I pray for marriages and for homes. Undertake for the broadcast. In Jesus' name, amen. As we continue our study of Jeremiah, we're looking at chapter 21. And here we find Zedekiah in trouble over Nebuchadnezzar's threatening invasion. Instead of going to Pashur, he went to Jeremiah, and the prophet tells him that the invasion is coming, and the city will be destroyed. Verse 8, "And unto this people thou shalt say, Thus saith the Lord, Behold, I set before you the way of life and the way of death. In the latest hour, salvation is here offered, even though the enemy was at the gate. The way of life, or the way of death, is still the message of salvation today. God sets before every person the choice of life and death, Christ and Satan, heaven and hell. Each one must make the choice of only two possibilities. The way to heaven is faith and holiness. The way to hell is unbelief and sin. All who receive Christ and His shed blood for the remission of sins are in the way of life. All who reject and disown Him, refuse His salvation, are in the way of death." As we turn to chapter 22, we find Jeremiah, as he stood before the royal palace to deliver his God-given message. The door of mercy is still open. Let them execute judgment. Let them stop oppressing the stranger, the widows, and the orphans. Let them shed no longer innocent blood, and the house of David shall prosper. If not, it shall become a desolation. Then we have the awful judgments upon this wicked king. He was a cruel despot who built his palaces by forced labor, covetousness, shedding of innocent blood. Oppression and violence characterized his reign. Jehoiakim's burial is predicted as the burial of an ass. Since an ass has no burial, so this king would have no burial. In verses 20 to 30, Coniah, or Jehoiakim, after a brief reign, is carried away to Babylon to die there. Then we hear the prophet's voice, "O earth, O earth, earth, hear the word of the Lord." Every believer feels like shouting these words in the present day departure from God in the Bible. The multitudes reject the word of God. The multitudes are living for the pleasures of sin for a season. The multitudes have taken on the philosophy of humanism, evolution, materialism, and are living as though they will never die or there is no judgment in hell. Chapter 23 opens with a warning against the false shepherds. They were not feeding the flock, but scattering them and driving them away. Yet God promises them that the scattered remnant of Israel, the Lord's flock, will yet be gathered out of all countries, be fruitful, and increase. It is a prophecy concerning the time when the shepherd of Israel, their king as well, is manifested to them. This will take place after the rapture and at the end of this dispensation of grace. Then comes that great messianic prophecy of the righteous branch, the son of David, whose name is called the Lord our righteousness. No one can destroy God's purposes and plans. Christ is the king who will reign and prosper, execute judgment and justice on the earth. The prophecy is still unfulfilled. He came as the son of David, the promised king. He offered that kingdom to Israel,
they rejected him. He came unto his own, and his own received him not. But he is coming again. And in that day of glory, this great prophecy will be fulfilled. His people, Israel, will be saved. Romans 11:25-27. The title, The Lord Our Righteousness, means that the Lord is our righteousness because the purpose and plan of justifying sinners originated with him. Yes, and he himself has alone procured righteousness for us. It is through his grace and by his free gift that we receive righteousness in him. This truth forms the key of the gospel. All sacrifices point to him. All promises embody him. All sinners reject this wonderful truth. All believers praise him for what he has done and that he is still our righteousness. In verses 9 to 40, we have Jeremiah's lament because of the false prophets. God said, I am against the prophets. The place of the prophets in the national life of the Bible is very important. The prophets were men of God, delivering the word of God. The prophets were not essentially men who foretold events, but their main message was an immediate message from God. In the history of these people, in the economy of God, the king was superseded by the prophet. God expressed his word through the prophets. This meant the expansion of the schools of the prophets, which turned their office into that of professionalism, and they lost their power. That is why Jeremiah said, both prophets and priests are profane. The word profane means defiled. The teachers of truth were untruthful. The teachers of purity were impure. The teachers of right were unrighteous. The teachers of morality were immoral. It almost sounds like today. Jeremiah also charged them with deception. Thus saith the Lord of hosts, hearken not unto the words of the prophets that prophesy unto you. They make you vain. They speak a vision of their own heart, and not out of the mouth of the Lord. Verse 16. These prophets were fooling the people. They speak a vision out of their own heart, and not out of the mouth of God. They were prophets on a professional basis only. They were political time servers. Their message came out of their own heart, the result of their own thinking, their scholarship. They were not preaching the true word of God. The prophet of God must be a man of the word of God. He must preach hell as well as heaven. He must denounce sin as well as morality. He must declare the word of God to the times in which he lives. He is not here to catch the spirit of the age and to tell the people what they want to hear. The ministry of the prophet is to correct the spirit of the age and never to catch it. He is to know the spirit of the age and then to correct it. The third charge against these prophets is even more serious in verse 21. I have not sent these prophets, yet they ran. I have not spoken to them, yet they prophesied. They claimed to speak in the name of God, while they were seeking no message from God. They were using the words of orthodoxy and truth in a false way. They were speaking in a double tongue. They were using the language of the Bible while they rejected the true word of God. Jeremiah is saying here that it is better to have no prophets than to have prophets muzzled by the ear-tickling desires of the congregation. It is better to have no word of God than the word of God which lacks authority and power. Chapter 24 speaks of two baskets of figs. Jeconia, with so many of the people, had been carried away into captivity. A large portion remained and were not taken away. These attributed their escape from exile to their own goodness. Then Jeremiah had a vision of two baskets of figs. The one basket was filled with good figs. The second basket was filled with bad figs. What was the message of the vision? The good figs are symbolical of those who were carried away into captivity. They were sent away for their good. He promises them good things. They are going to return. He will build them and give them a heart to know that God is the Lord. The bad figs are those who remained with Zedekiah in Jerusalem, and they also should be removed and be a reproach, a proverb, a taunt, and a curse. Chapter 25 is very important. It recounts the 70 years captivity
and the judgment of the nations. In verses 1 to 7, the prophet in the fourth year of Jehoiakim speaks to the people of Judah and the inhabitants of Jerusalem. Jeremiah had spoken to them time and again, but they had not heard. Their stubbornness provoked the Lord to anger. In verses 8 to 11, the announcement is made. The northern power is coming against the land, headed by King Nebuchadnezzar, who is called here for the first time by the Lord, my servant. When the 70 years are ended, the Babylonian nation and its king Belshazzar would be punished for their iniquity. All that is written in this book of Jeremiah concerning Babylon is to be accomplished. Daniel, in Babylon, when he read the book of Jeremiah, dwelt perhaps on this passage and turned to the Lord in prayer in Daniel chapter 9. While the Lord judged Jerusalem, he pointed out that the other nations would also be punished. In verses 15 to 29, let me read verse 29. Ye shall not be unpunished, for I will call for a sword upon all the inhabitants of the earth, saith the Lord of hosts. The nations of the world may think they can live without God and reject the basic Bible principles in their lives. Yet the fact remains that God has his eyes upon them and he will judge them for their sin. We had better apply this message to our own nation today. We have tried everything else in the nation but God. We have pursued pleasures until we now spend more for entertainment than any other country in the world. We have sought knowledge until we have taken leadership in inventions and science. We have grasped after money until we are one of the richest nations of the world. But it is only as our nation turns back to God will we escape the judgment of God. We have gone off the gold standard, but that is not our great difficulty. Our trouble is that we have gone off the God standard. God is no longer welcomed in our schools and universities. God is laughed at in our parliaments, and our politicians have no time for the Bible. The greatest success of our governments today is selling liquor and promoting lotteries. Our people have forsaken the fountain of living waters for the acid rain ponds of this world. Our nation needs God, and God needs our nation. For so many nations have truly thrust God out of their borders. Let us turn back unto the Lord while there's still time. And friends, it must begin with the individual, and therefore it must begin with you. If you're not saved, you're a rebel against God. You're an unbeliever. You're a part of his crucifixion. And I want to encourage you today to come as a sinner and trust the Lord into your heart by faith. We'd love to hear from you.

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1: This is CJMR 1320, the voice of the city.

Yeah, you're not going to be able to do it.